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11: Everyone poops. It's not just the name of a classic potty training book. It's a universal truth. Even though everyone does it, almost no one wants to talk about it. Dr. Tricia Pasricha wants to change that. She's the author of a new book. It's called You've Been Pooping All Wrong. And she says there are 3 critical P's of pooping. The first is propulsion. Both the voluntary push you exert and the involuntary contractions that happen naturally within your body. Top line, when you feel the need to go, don't hold it. The second P is pliability, which refers to stool softness. The keys to this one are making sure you're drinking enough water and eating enough fiber. And the last P is for pelvic floor. If you can get your knees up above your waist while you're on the toilet, like on a stool or a garbage can or a stack of books even, that can make all the difference. I'm Dr. Sanjay Gupta, helping you live a better life.
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11: If I were to ask you what makes for a good night's sleep, you'd probably say a dark, quiet room, not too many things on your mind. But every night when you go to get some Z's, how often do you really think about the temperature in your bedroom? Temperature may be one of the most underappreciated factors in sleep. That's according to the Senior Vice President of Research and Scientific Affairs at the National Sleep Foundation. We often hear about lights and screens and stress, but even modest changes in temperature and airflow can influence both how quickly you fall asleep and how deeply you stay asleep. Most experts will recommend a room temperature of 60 to 67 degrees Fahrenheit. You might also experiment with your sheets and what you actually wear to bed. Play around a bit and see what improves your sleep. 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I'm Dr. Sanjay Gupta, helping you live a better life.
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16: A better life with Dr. Sanjay Gupta.
17: When we talk about how much exercise someone should get, current guidelines call for about 150 minutes of moderate intensity exercise or 75 minutes of vigorous intensity exercise every week. New study out of the UK makes a strong case for vigorous exercise if and when you can do it. Now, researchers determined that even little bursts of vigorous exercise can significantly reduce someone's risk of 8 different diseases: dementia, type 2 diabetes, fatty liver disease, chronic respiratory disease, chronic kidney disease, immune-mediated inflammatory diseases, major cardiovascular events, and atrial fibrillation. We're not talking about complicated training programs here. Just work with what you can into your everyday life. If you are breathless and unable to speak in complete sentences, then you've hit the mark. I'm Dr. Sanjay Gupta, helping you live a better life.
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16: A better life with Dr. Sanjay Gupta.
17: When you need your body to perform, but some of your muscles are having trouble, other muscles can sometimes help compensate. This is a great thing short term, but long term it can lead to serious and even chronic aches and pains. So if you've got nagging stiffness or irritation somewhere, don't push through it. Try to figure out why it's happening and how you can correct it. Strength and conditioning specialist Dana Santa says, performing exercises at a deliberate tempo makes it easier to notice when the wrong muscles are taking over, and also gives the intended muscles a chance to engage before that compensation kicks in. Dana suggests that starting with primary movement patterns such as squatting, hinging, pushing, pulling, rotating, and core can help make compensation easiest to identify and to address. I'm Dr. Sanjay Gupta, helping you live a better life.
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9: When we talk about how much exercise someone should get, current guidelines call for about 150 minutes of moderate intensity exercise or 75 minutes of vigorous intensity exercise every week. New study out of the UK makes a strong case for vigorous exercise if and when you can do it. Now, researchers determined that even little bursts of vigorous exercise can significantly reduce someone's risk of 8 different diseases: dementia, type 2 diabetes, fatty liver disease, chronic respiratory disease, chronic kidney disease, immune-mediated inflammatory diseases, major cardiovascular events, and atrial fibrillation. We're not talking about complicated training programs here. Just work with what you can into your everyday life. If you are breathless and unable to speak in complete sentences, then you've hit the mark. I'm Dr. Sanjay Gupta, helping you live a better life.
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15: As someone who's been married nearly 25 years, I'll tell you, there's a lot of great things about having a spouse. And according to a new study out of the University of Miami Health System, marriage might even be linked to a lower risk of cancer. Why? Well, the researchers said people who are married are less likely to engage in risky behavior. They're more likely to get a nudge to go to regular preventive medicine appointments and screenings. And they have a partner to share the load of family obligations, household chores, and finances. No one is saying you should get married in the pursuit of better health. But if you are single, how can you build a strong support system to maybe get some of these same benefits? Do your own research, find out what's important, and then hold members of your squad accountable and let them hold you accountable as well. That can provide a lot of support. I'm Dr. Sanjay Gupta, helping you live a better life.
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15: A better life with Dr. Sanjay Gupta.
16: When you need your body to perform, but some of your muscles are having trouble, other muscles can sometimes help compensate. This is a great thing short term, but long term it can lead to serious and even chronic aches and pains. So if you've got nagging stiffness or irritation somewhere, don't push through it. Try to figure out why it's happening and how you can correct it. Strength and conditioning specialist Dana Santa says, performing exercises at a deliberate tempo makes it easier to notice when the wrong muscles are taking over, and also gives the intended muscles a chance to engage before that compensation kicks in. Dana suggests that starting with primary movement patterns such as squatting, hinging, pushing, pulling, rotating, and core can help make compensation easiest to identify and to address. I'm Dr. Sanjay Gupta, helping you live a better life.
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9: A better life with Dr. Sanjay Gupta.
10: When we talk about how much exercise someone should get, current guidelines call for about 150 minutes of moderate intensity exercise or 75 minutes of vigorous intensity exercise every week. New study out of the UK makes a strong case for vigorous exercise if and when you can do it. Now, researchers determined that even little bursts of vigorous exercise can significantly reduce someone's risk of 8 different diseases: dementia, type 2 diabetes, fatty liver disease, chronic respiratory disease, chronic kidney disease, immune-mediated inflammatory diseases, major cardiovascular events, and atrial fibrillation. We're not talking about complicated training programs here. Just work with what you can into your everyday life. If you are breathless and unable to speak in complete sentences, then you've hit the mark. I'm Dr. Sanjay Gupta, helping you live a better life.
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6: Everyone poops. It's not just the name of a classic potty training book. It's a universal truth. Even though everyone does it, almost no one wants to talk about it. Dr. Tricia Pasricha wants to change that. She's the author of a new book. It's called You've Been Pooping All Wrong. And she says there are 3 critical P's of pooping. The first is propulsion. Both the voluntary push you exert and the involuntary contractions that happen naturally within your body. Top line, when you feel the need to go, don't hold it. The second P is pliability, which refers to stool softness. The keys to this one are making sure you're drinking enough water and eating enough fiber. And the last P is for pelvic floor. If you can get your knees up above your waist while you're on the toilet, like on a stool or a garbage can or a stack of books even, that can make all the difference. I'm Dr. Sanjay Gupta, helping you live a better life.
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2: And welcome into this week's edition of Tucson Review, Cumulus Media's weekly public affairs show dealing with events and issues that affect all of us here in Southern Arizona. I'm your host, David Kelly. We've got another outstanding show for you over the course of the next 30 minutes of this Sunday morning. We have hit 100 degrees and had our first storms of the monsoon season in the last 2 weeks. Summer is here, and we are all looking for things to keep us cool over the next couple of months, especially in the evening hours after the sun goes down. Well, I've got two guests in studio today, both of whom have pretty cool Saturday night events for you to be partaking in this summer. Tiana Holder from the Arizona Sonora Desert Museum is here to tell you about an event that they will have that it's not only going to give you a chance to beat that heat, but also to learn a little bit about some of the living creatures alongside whom we share this great desert oasis. And from the more controlled environment of the Reed Park Zoo, CEO Nancy Kluge is in studio to tell you about their summer schedule and a new upcoming animal exhibit that will take you on a trip over to the Far East. All right, in case you didn't realize it, the summer has arrived here in Southern Arizona. Our hot temperatures, so we're always looking for fun things to do in the evening hours that not only can keep you cool, but can also maybe educate you a little bit about things in Southern Arizona. And there's a particular event that's going on out at the Arizona Sonora Desert Museum. It is called Cool Summer Nights. We all want cool summer nights for sure. Tiana Holder joins us in studio today from the Arizona Sonora Desert Museum. And Tiana, appreciate you taking some time to stop by. Tell us a little bit about you. You're not from here. You're from up in the northern part of the state. So I'm sure you know a little bit about cool summer nights.
3: Yeah, thank you for having me. Happy to be here. And Cool Summer Nights is our summer event series at the Desert Museum, where we're open every Saturday night until 10 p.m. through June, July, and August.
2: So how long has Cool Summer Nights been going on?
3: Well, we took a little break during pandemic, of course, as everyone did with things. But we were doing it before pandemic, and now it's back. And we're super happy to be able to do it again.
2: All right, so tell us a little bit about what folks can experience. Because this is generally on Saturday nights, correct?
3: Saturdays only, yeah. Open till 10 p.m. So it's one of the few times that people have the opportunity to enjoy the sunset on grounds. And that, in and of itself, to me, is worth it, right? It's one of the most magical times. But every Saturday has a different theme. And then we have extra activities in addition to, you know, what you can do on any day that you visit that go along with the theme. So every Saturday night, there's live music, there's expert speakers and programs in our theater. We have tabling partners that have activities, crafts, and other fun things, all family friendly. Each week is a different theme. We even have signature cocktails to go with the theme. So if you're into that, if you're not, we have lots of other fun things that you can snack on while on grounds, but it's a really fun, family-friendly time to come visit. You can do anything that you would do on a regular day visiting the museum, and then more. Cool Summer Nights is included with admission, so there's no extra cost. If you're a member, it's free. If not, it's just like coming any other day. One thing to note, there are a few areas that close at dusk. Once it's dark, we have a few areas that are dark, no lights. So those areas are closed, you know, for safety.
2: We're chatting with Tiana Holder. She's with Arizona Sonora, a desert museum. Obviously, there's animals out there. What all is out there for somebody that's never been to Arizona Sonora Desert Museum?
3: It's a great question. So we are an AZA accredited zoo and aquarium, botanic gardens, natural history museum, and an art institute and gallery. So we're a fusion experience. In addition to just visiting us, you can explore our five different gardens. You can come see all of the animals, which are all native to the Sonoran Desert. But you can also sign up for an art class. So there's a lot happening. Yeah, we have two different galleries on site. We have a coffee shop. We have a really great gift shop as well. So, I mean, there's something for everyone. One of my favorite things, I'm an Arizona native. I thought I knew all about the desert, right? I'm like, I grew up here. I know all of this. I had never heard of a boojum tree.
2: A boojum tree?
3: Yeah. They're really fun, kind of wacky looking. It reminds me of Dr. Seuss. And that's something you can see on grounds that it is native to the Sonoran Desert, but you won't find them here in Tucson. They don't grow in this area of the Sonoran Desert naturally. So that's like a fun thing that you can see, as opposed to some of the more iconic things that people would think of, like prickly pears and saguaros. So, yeah.
2: So I know you guys have got some new mountain lions there, but how many animals total do you have? We'll get to the mountain lions in a second, but how many animals total do y'all have on site there?
3: Oh, I want to say over 1,200.
2: Wow, that many.
3: Keep in mind, this includes invertebrates. So it includes, you know, this is not just mammals and birds, but also reptiles, insects, right? So there's a lot.
2: Now, is everything like tracked? I mean, like you track all the animals, or is it just like there's some animals that are just there because, you know, it's an open area in the desert and they just live there?
3: I don't track any because I don't work with animals personally, but all my curators do. However, yes, there are also animals that are not, you know, resident animals. So, of course, on the trees all over, you're going to see wild birds coming in and out our grounds. You're going to see wild lizards. So, yeah, you might see an animal that's not a resident animal that is a wild animal that just wanders onto grounds. That can definitely happen. But, yeah. We do have some new animals that are pretty exciting that just made their public debut last week.
2: Yes,
3: so that's
2: you
3: another
2: have two
3: thing.
2: Mountain lion cubs.
3: Yeah,
2: that you got from upstate Pacific Northwest, up in Washington area.
3: Yeah, they were found near the Washington-Idaho border. No mother to be found. So wildlife officials determined that they could not be returned to the wild, and we eventually.
2: So now walk us through that determination. So what happens there? You found they found these cubs. They could not find the mother. And why did they decide that these cubs could not? Because they were too young?
3: Yes.
2: They couldn't go back into the wild?
3: Yeah. Mountain lion cubs should be with their mother much longer. They were about, I want to say 4 months, I believe, when they were found. And, you know, they made sure they searched for the mom. I think they might have, you know, watched him for a bit before just scooping them up.
2: Right.
3: That's probably not the right term. They didn't scoop them up. But, you know, I'm not a wildlife rehabber. So, yeah, it just worked out that they needed someone to care for them. And we were available since our beloved Cruz passed toward the end of last year. He was our previous mountain lion who a lot of people know and love. He was quite iconic. And so now we have two young mountain lion brothers. They are in Cruz's old habitat. So go to the same place you saw Cruz, and you can now see these two young brothers. And yeah, they are very much cats. You know, they're curious. They're still exploring, getting to know the lay of the land. And it's hot, so the evening is a wonderful time to come visit if you want to see them. Early morning or evening.
2: Tiana Holder is our guest. She's with the Arizona Sonora Desert Museum. Now, you all recently had your annual gala. Back in late April, and there was a an opportunity there for folks to name the two new cubs.
3: That is correct.
2: So have they gotten their names yet, or how did that all work?
3: Yeah, so we auctioned off the naming rights to our mountain lion brothers, and an individual won that. And the names will be revealed soon. I actually don't even know the names yet.
2: So
3: I can't even give you a hint. I don't know. I know the names have been chosen. I don't have that information, but stay tuned because we will be announcing pretty soon. So yeah, we've got a lot of comments on social media when we announced that the Mountain Lions made their public debut. A lot of people, okay, but what's their name? I'm like, I don't know. I don't have that information yet, but it's coming.
2: Can we say how much that went for, that auction, how that to name the two Mountain Lions?
3: I can get that information. Yeah, I don't have it off the top of my head because I'm not in the philanthropy department. So
2: how
3: it's
2: was
3: a little,
2: the annual gala this year?
3: It was wonderful. Yeah, it's a really lovely evening. If you want to support something that's really meaningful, you know, and support not just the Desert Museum and the plants and animals in our care, but support the work that we do beyond our grounds. We do so much education, research, and conservation work throughout the Sonoran Desert region. So all over Tucson, but also we span borders and we do projects in Mexico as well. So it's a really, really great way to feel good about spending a lot of money on one night. And it's a great time to get dressed up. And, you know, the food is amazing. The live music's amazing. The people that attend, it's just good vibes all around.
2: Now, you all have also opened up a new exhibit. It's called Spadefoot Splash. What does that entail?
3: Yeah, so Spadefoot Splash is an interactive streamside play exhibit. So we do have a small stream that you can get in. It's a great place to cool off. So this summer, if you're looking for a way to play it cool, We have a lot of options at the museum, and that is one of them. We also have a building that houses a few different endangered and or threatened species. And of course, the star of the show is the Spadefoot Toad, which Spadefoot Toads are burrowing creatures. So if you go in and you look for them and you're like, they're not here, they're there. They just might have dug down and they might be hiding under the dirt because that's where they feel safest. So it's a little like Where's Waldo?
2: The Arizona Sonora Desert Museum has been around since 1952. It is on 98 acres here in southern Arizona. The Arizona Sonora Desert Museum, it is open 365 days a year. Summer hours are from 7:30 a.m. to 4 o'clock. Saturdays, though, 7:30 to 10 with cool summer nights. Admission is $29.95 for adults. Kids can get in for $24.95. You mentioned memberships. How can somebody become a member at the Arizona Sonora Desert Museum?
3: Yeah, that's a great question. You can go to our website and become a member right there. You can just click on membership and sign up. We have a few different options. We have individual, dual, family, and then some bigger options if you have a bigger family or maybe you're a business that wants to support us. So you can just do it online. You can also, of course, come in person. You can also visit. You can buy day of tickets. You can explore the museum. And on your way out, you might say, you know what? I think I want a membership. You can go apply what you paid today to your single day ticket. You could take that and apply it towards a membership.
4: Oh, wow.
3: Yeah. So as long as you do it before you leave, it's the best bang for your buck. If you're going to visit two or more times in a year, I think you should become a member.
2: $2 discounts for seniors, $2 discounts for military. And if you're headed out, make sure you give yourself about 2 hours to experience everything that's out there that needs to be seen and heard, because of course with all the birds you can hear a lot of things as well. Cool summer nights every Saturday night through what?
3: August.
2: Mm-hmm. There you go. Tiana, appreciate you stopping by studio to tell us about everything happening out at Arizona Sonora Desert Museum.
3: Thank you. Yeah, happy to be here.

0: Well, there's always a lot of fun things happening out at the Reed Park Zoo during the summer months. And let's kind of update you on what you can do with your kids or maybe just by yourself if you're out there and you're interested in all the animals that they have. Nancy Kluge joins us back in studio once again. She is the president and CEO out at the Reed Park Zoo. Nancy, always great to see you. Well, first of all, let's talk about how the first part of the year has gone leading up to the summer months out at the zoo.
1: Hi, David. It's been going great. It's terrific to see all the folks coming out to enjoy the zoo. We've had a lot of people out this year, and we've got a lot of construction going on out in front of the zoo. So before you get in, but we've got our Pathway to Asia exhibits getting ready to open this fall.
0: So what is, you mentioned that, Pathway to Asia. What's that all about?
1: So it's a huge addition to the zoo. So we're going to be bringing tigers back to the zoo. That's the main and central part in a huge space, about six times the space that tigers formerly had at the zoo. Red pandas is a crowd favorite. They're so charming and charismatic, and everybody loves a little red panda, but we've got a great space for our red pandas to come. We have a
0: Komodo. And that's not, let's remind people, that's not the lady on the unicycle that's flipping the bowls.
1: No.
0: Not that red panda.
1: No. Cute little guys. And we'll be having a Tropical Discovery Center, which is really special. It's got Komodo dragons, which are just amazing animals themselves. But it'll also have a reticulated python. We have a lovely lady python that's joining us. She's between 16 and 19 feet, depending on who you talk to. So she's going to be beautiful to see. We'll also have those large fruit bats in there as well. Indian star tortoise, some Chinese lizard, and different reptiles. It's going to be a really great addition. And then as you travel around past the red panda habitat, you'll see our Asian small clawed otters. You'll see gibbons that will be singing every morning. Some folks who may remember our gibbons, we used to have the zoo, and they had a beautiful song they sing in the morning and early evening. So we have a lovely couple that's going to be coming to join us. And then closing out, we'll have sand cats, one of the smaller feline species. They're only between 5 and 7 pounds, and they are native to both the Sahara Desert and southern part of Asia. So those are going to be a great addition to our collection. But we're excited.
0: Now, you guys have done Pathways to Asia before, correct? Or is
1: this will be new.
0: So it's the first time. Okay,
1: it's been in construction for about 2 years now.
0: Wow.
1: So I know people have been hearing about it, but 2026 is the year it will open. So
0: what goes into creating a new exhibit like this? Is this like, do you guys get in a room and you talk about, okay, well, what can we do? What's out there? What do people maybe have liked at other zoos across the country? How does that process work?
1: That's a great question. So we pull different folks together. We've actually been working on the next phase of the zoo and just went through that process. And we give them a chance to have input. What animals would they like to see? We look at our guest surveys. And then once we get it narrowed down, then we go to the experts with the Association of Zoos and Aquariums and our animal care team and look at which animals our space is needed for, which animals fit best with our climate and with our zoo size, and start narrowing it down. It's a very interesting process. We work very closely with other zoos. That's where we're getting all of our animals from other zoos. And it's not something we don't sell them to each other. So we loan them or donate them, and the receiving zoo pays the cost of the transportation. So it's a really great coordinated effort.
0: Nancy Kluge is joining us. She is the president and the CEO of the Reed Park Zoo. We're just talking about Pathway to Asia, which will be starting soon out there. Of course, it is summertime, which means summer safari nights are back, started up a few weeks ago. What's on the agenda for Summer Safari Nights this year, Nancy?
1: Oh, Summer Safari Nights is so much fun. So we've got different activities every week. Folks should be sure to check our website to see which ones are the next week. But I can tell you that coming up on the 27th, we'll be featuring our insects. So that'll be fun, but we'll also have a water slide. So if you come, bring a bathing suit and a towel that you can dry off. Mr. Nature's music will be out in our event garden. He is so much fun. He plays his guitars, gets the kids to sing along and teaching them about nature. And then we'll have the Bracken School of Irish Dance. We'll be performing in Tanzania over by our elephants. So animals will be out. It's from 6 to 8 p.m. Every Saturday except the 4th of July. And it's just a lot of fun. Different local artists are out each week to perform, sing, dance, and just a lot of fun for everybody.
0: Like she mentioned, Summer Safari Nights is from 6 p.m. to 8 p.m. That is every Saturday night through August the 8th out at the Reed Park Zoo, presented by TMC Health. And it's a great day to take Dad out to the zoo.
1: Yes. So we'll do come out, and we're getting to feature some of our animal dads.
0: Oh, we've got, how many?
1: So we've got several, but I'll mention a few. Jasiri, our giraffe, you may know, is dad to little Ndizi, who is at Reed Park Zoo. Ndizi is 4 months old and cute as can be. He was born at 6 feet tall. He's now over 7, which sounds really tall. But next to Dad Jasiri, who's coming in at somewhere between 13 and 14 feet, he looks rather tiny. And it's just great to see that family grow and interact with each other. So that's one of our great dads that we'll be featuring. Also, Ben is our zebra. And his foal is out there along with Mom Anna. So it's great to see that family as well. So just featuring a few of our animal dads.
0: that sounds incredibly fun happening out there today. Tuesdays is also a great day, Nancy, to come out to the zoo.
1: Tuesdays is a great day to come to the zoo. And as part of our thank you to our community, we're offering $3 Tuesdays. So everybody can come in for $3. It's great to come in early. We're open from 8 a.m. to 2 p.m. That way you can avoid the heat. We do have some cool areas in the zoo. The kids may be familiar with World of Play. Mm. And in there is an Antarctic ice cave. And it's actually chilly in there. So you go in there, you see the penguins, and then you hear the sounds of the penguins and the ocean. So you can just kind of pretend like you hit the Antarctic for a moment. And then you can go into our learning center, which is also air conditioned. We've got a new addition out at our elephant exhibit, and that's a mister. So you can press a button and get some misting coolness around you. We'll be adding more of those over the next few months to help keep folks cool.
0: Nancy Kluge from the Reed Park Zoo is joining us on this Sunday. It's interesting. Obviously, you have a lot of animals out there. It's an outdoor environment. We are here in the desert. So you have to utilize a lot of water to keep those animals cool in this desert environment. But you guys also do a tremendous job of managing that. Mm-hmm. How do you guys manage the water usage that you have annually out at the Reed Park Zoo?
1: That's a great question. And we living in the desert, that's really important to us. So we've added all sorts of systems to help minimize our use of water while being able to do all the things to keep animals and people cool. One of those is that we use gray water in our toilets in the learning center so that we're not using the potable water for that. Great way to save water. We also, last year, we converted all of our plumbing fixtures to low flow in our restrooms. That saved over 600,000 gallons a year. But then most recently, our team that works on life support systems, that's our, what we call our water systems at the zoo, they made some changes to move more towards filtration rather than dumping water out and refilling it. And those changes that they made in the past few months are going to save us over 1 million gallons a year. So really impressive. Our elephants, for example, they have a 110,000-gallon pool that they swim in. It's big enough for 5 elephants to get in there all at once and swim. And this time of year, they're cooling off. They're jumping in that swimming pool. I love to see our little 2-year-old Maru playing in there. She'll submerge, and then you just see a little trunk sticking up out of the water. You wonder, is she okay? And then you see that little trunk coming out. So as you can imagine, finding a way to really have great filtration systems for that water is going to do so much rather than just dumping it out and refilling it.
0: And, you know, obviously you get a lot of children, youngsters, they come through the zoo annually, Nancy, and I'm sure a lot of them kind of wonder, well, you know, they see the folks that are working there with the animals, and they probably wonder, how do you get to learn to do that? Mm-hmm. And then you guys are actually providing youngsters this summer an opportunity to learn a little bit about what the crew around the zoo does to make sure all the animals stay safe and healthy.
1: Yeah, we, you know, this is a really fun time of year for me, just walking around and seeing all of our zoo camp kids having such a good time. They're learning about the animals. They ask such good questions. But they're also learning about careers in zoo. During the year, we also offer a Saturday program called Dr. Zoo, where they can learn about being a veterinarian. Learn also about... Wow. Why it's important to pay attention to math in school. They actually will have an animal that they'll diagnose what the stuffed animal's issue is, and they'll calculate based on the weight. They'll take them over and weigh them and calculate how much medication they'll need. And so it's really a great opportunity for kids to learn about careers and learn about how important school is. We also have a teen volunteer program. This year, we've got a class of 35 new teens. We've got about 80 teens in our program, and they're great. We love our teen volunteers. They'll be stationed around the zoo telling people about our conservation programs that we have around the world to protect these animals in the wild. And they do such a good job. And, you know, it's sometimes we've got several employees that have been at the zoo for several years who were campers, teen volunteers, went to the U of A and came back as employees. So it's a great cycle and so important to us.
0: And there is still some space available for the Zookeeper Half Day Camp in late July, the last Friday in July. So if a youngster wants to try to get in on that, what do they need to do?
1: Just go to our website, reedparkzoo.org. You'll see right up on the front page there where you click on to go register for camp. And we'd love to have you out there.
0: And also, I mean, everybody around town is selling their raffle tickets for the big Gym Click drawing at the end of the year. You guys are doing that as well. This is a great way, Nancy, to help support the Reed Park Zoological Society by buying your raffle tickets for that big Nissan Frontier Pro 4X through the zoo.
1: Absolutely. That's always a fun event. Every year that we've been hosting is having the drawing at the zoo for all the great nonprofits in town. But yeah, we're one of those also selling those tickets. And it's so fun to... I know Mr. Click gets on the microphone and calls the winners right there, and hearing the excitement in their voices for the winners.
0: That's awesome to hear, for sure. Again, Summer Safari Nights is going on through the early part of August, right before school starts, obviously, for the kids. That is every Saturday night through August 8th. It's free for kids under 2 to 14. Kids get in for $8.50. $10 for seniors, $12 for adults, and free for members. Again, if you want to be a member, reedparkzoo.org is the way to go and do that.
1: Yeah, absolutely. Our members really enjoy a lot of special things. So you get early invitations to events and openings, and with Pathway to Asia opening coming up in probably about November-ish, that's a great time to sign up now and become a member. $90 for a family with two adults and four kids. It's $40 for seniors and $30 for an individual. And with that, you can come to the zoo all year long.
0: There you go. Nancy, always appreciate having you in studio to keep us abreast of everything that's happening at our fabulous Reed Park Zoo.
1: Thank you, David. It's always great to be here and to get to talk about the zoo.
0: Our thanks to all of our guests this week, the Arizona Sonora Desert Museum's Tiana Holder and Nancy Kluge, CEO of the Reed Park Zoo. 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For producer JW Madden, I'm David Kelly. 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
11: I don't know about you, but my social media feeds are flooded with lotions and potions and gadgets, all promising to unlock different components of longevity. But if you log off, take a step back from all the hype, you'll find that the actual keys to a longer, healthier life are hiding in plain sight. There are four of them. Number one, nutrition. The Mediterranean diet really is the gold standard. Number two, exercise. You should be getting 150 minutes of moderate intensity exercise or 75 minutes of vigorous intensity exercise every week, plus strength training and stretching. Number three, sleep. Sleep is when your body and your brain repair themselves. You should be getting 7 to 9 hours a night. And finally, number four, often gets forgotten, socialization. It's not a bonus. It's a necessity for a healthy life, finding a sense of community, purpose, and belonging. I'm Dr. Sanjay Gupta, helping you live a better life.
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It's like 10,000 spoons when all you need is a knife. 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And isn't it ironic?

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5: Not all screen time is created equal, and a new study out of Sweden is helping us understand this even better. So researchers followed more than 20,000 people over nearly two decades and determined that passive screen time, like sitting on the couch and watching television, raised someone's risk of dementia. But if they did something active, like reading, puzzles, or interacting with other people, this same group of people saw their risk of dementia drop. Just like you gotta put the work in to keep your body in shape as you age, you basically have to do the same thing with your brain. A couple things I have found to help: working to learn something new every day, whatever it might be, challenging yourself in some way every day, and really importantly, staying socially active. Some days that means meeting friends in person. Other days, maybe an email, a text, or a phone call. Just stay engaged. I'm Dr. Sanjay Gupta, helping you live a better life.
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0: 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Hello, good morning, and welcome to Fun Day Sunday. Should I be whispering? Did you have a long night? 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

0: Tucson's Classic Hits, KHIT 107.5. So in honor, you know, this month, July, National Ice Cream Month. And I wanted you to know, this is important information. Over the span of a summer, us as Americans, we're going to eat enough ice cream to fill 113 football stadiums, says a recent survey. So we got to get busy and do our part eating a lot of ice cream for the summer. Coming up, more of your favorite classic hits are on the way with KHIT.
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11: A Better Life with Dr. Sanjay Gupta.
12: I'm feeling lucky to have my college-age kids home with me for a few weeks this summer. And one of the things I know we're going to be talking about, AI. I've started to use it more often at the hospital to get fresh takes on patient problems that I'm trying to solve. And for my girls, well, I know that they are navigating college now with these new powerful tools, something frankly that you and I couldn't have even imagined when we were in school. But while it may be tempting to outsource your studying and your work to these large language models, I beg you not to. And that's because AI chatbots tend to reproduce what researchers call weird viewpoints. That's an acronym. Western, educated, industrialized, rich, and democratic. Look, AI isn't going away. And admittedly, it can be a really powerful tool. But you don't want it doing your thinking for you. I'm Dr. Sanjay Gupta, helping you live a better life.
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0: 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It's back tomorrow morning at 7:40. If you're the seventh caller, and if you can answer 10 trivia questions correctly in 1 minute or less, you'll win $1,000. And also coming up today, it is your All-American winning weekend. We're bringing the red, white, and blue. Coming up at approximately 9:20, you're going to have a chance to score an American flag from Tractor Supply and a Nathan's Famous gift card. 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
15: We talk a lot here about ultra-processed foods and the many ways in which they can negatively impact your health. They've been linked to weight gain, obesity, type 2 diabetes, cardiovascular disease, even cancer. And now a new study out of UCSF found that high ultra-processed food intake was associated with something called intramuscular fat, which is exactly what it sounds like. That's fat inside your muscles, which can cause them

0: become weaker. Now, in this particular study, the researchers noticed more wear and tear and pain in people's knees because of weakened thigh muscles. Cutting back on ultra-processed foods isn't easy. The CDC estimates at least half the calories in our diet come from ultra-processed foods. But if you're looking to eat cleaner, cutting out sugar-sweetened beverages, that may be the best number one thing you can do to try and get started. I'm Dr. Sanjay Gupta, helping you live a better life.
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0: Tucson's Classic Hits, K-Hit 107.5. So fair to say first impressions start the first second you meet someone, right? Probably fair to say. Listen to this. 1 in 5 Americans say they judge others by their first name alone. Look what we did to the name Karen. Look, I know a couple of Karens that are not Karens at all. Karen is the most judged first name, followed by Chad, then Donald, then John, and Damien. That bums me out about Damien, because Damien is my nephew's name, and he is nothing like Damien from The Omen. Coming up, we got more of your favorite classic hits on the way with K-Hit.
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5: A better life with Dr. Sanjay Gupta.
6: Not all screen time is created equal, and a new study out of Sweden is helping us understand this even better. So researchers followed more than 20,000 people over nearly 2 decades and determined that passive screen time, like sitting on the couch and watching television, raised someone's risk of dementia. But if they did something active, like reading, puzzles, or interacting with other people, this same group of people saw their risk of dementia drop. Just like you gotta put the work in to keep your body in shape as you age, you basically have to do the same thing with your brain. A couple things I have found to help: working to learn something new every day, whatever it might be, challenging yourself in some way every day, and really importantly, staying socially active. Some days that means meeting friends in person, other days maybe an email, a text, or a phone call. Just stay engaged. I'm Dr. Sanjay Gupta, helping you live a better life.
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0: Tucson's Classic Hits, KHIT 107.5. Hey, question. In your idea, your mind, what would the modern day dream job look like? Well, a survey asked and survey says the modern day dream job would include a short commute, your birthday off, and colleagues that you get along with. And those would all be great, of course. May I also add just a couple things to that list, like snacks and naps. Like if we could have snacks at any time of the day and if we could take naps at work, that would just make it absolutely perfect. Coming up, more of your favorite classic hits are on the way with K-Hit.
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17: Not all screen time is created equal. And a new study out of Sweden is helping us understand this even better. So researchers followed more than 20,000 people over nearly 2 decades and determined that passive screen time, like sitting on the couch and watching television, raised someone's risk of dementia. But if they did something active, like reading, puzzles, or interacting with other people, this same group of people saw their risk of dementia drop. Just like you gotta put the work in to keep your body in shape as you age, you basically have to do the same thing with your brain. A couple things I have found to help: working to learn something new every day, whatever it might be, challenging yourself in some way every day, and really importantly, staying socially active. Some days that means meeting friends in person. Other days, maybe an email, a text, or a phone call. Just stay engaged. I'm Dr. Sanjay Gupta, helping you live a better life.
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15: A better life with Dr. Sanjay Gupta.
16: As someone who's been married nearly 25 years, I'll tell you, there's a lot of great things about having a spouse. And according to a new study out of the University of Miami Health System, marriage might even be linked to a lower risk of cancer. Why? Well, the researchers said people who are married are less likely to engage in risky behavior. They're more likely to get a nudge to go to regular preventive medicine appointments and screenings. And they have a partner to share the load of family obligations, household chores, and finances. No one is saying you should get married in the pursuit of better health. But if you are single, how can you build a strong support system to maybe get some of these same benefits? Do your own research, find out what's important, and then hold members of your squad accountable and let them hold you accountable as well. That can provide a lot of support. I'm Dr. Sanjay Gupta, helping you live a better life.

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0: talking about AI and how we use it. And I don't know, I have full-blown conversations with my AI for sure. But a new study suggests that while artificial intelligence can be incredibly helpful, it might also be making people less interesting, okay? The concern is that AI tends to recommend the safest, most popular, and most predictable choices, okay? So whether it's movies or restaurants or vacations or even paint colors, just, you know, you still need to have an opinion of your own. I'm just saying. But I do love how my AI always tells me how smart I am. That's my favorite part. 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
16: 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But if you log off, take a step back from all the hype, you'll find that the actual keys to a longer, healthier life are hiding in plain sight. There are four of them. Number one, nutrition. The Mediterranean diet really is the gold standard. Number two, exercise. You should be getting 150 minutes of moderate intensity exercise or 75 minutes of vigorous intensity exercise every week, plus strength training and stretching. Number three, sleep. 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You should be getting 7 to 9 hours a night. And finally, number four often gets forgotten, socialization. It's not a bonus, it's a necessity for a healthy life, finding a sense of community, purpose, and belonging. I'm Dr. Sanjay Gupta, helping you live a better life.
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woke last night to the sound of thunder. How far off, I sat and wondered. Started humming a song from 1962. Ain't it funny how the night moves, when you just don't seem to have as much to lose. 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

0: Hey, hit 1075. So how are you feeling? 4th of July weekend. Millions of us could experience the hottest 4th of July weekend ever. They're saying record temperatures all week long. And we're saying, we live in Tucson. Okay. We get it. We're fine here. Okay. You're not looking at us. You're looking at the rest of the country. That's for sure. I know. So funny. We can take it. Okay. Because that's how we roll here. We also want to help you pay your electric bill. We teamed up with Right Way Heating, Cooling, and Plumbing. 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
10: Not all screen time is created equal, and a new study out of Sweden is helping us understand this even better. So researchers followed more than 20,000 people over nearly two decades and determined that passive screen time, like sitting on the couch and watching television, raised someone's risk of dementia. But if they did something active, like reading, puzzles, or interacting with other people, this same group of people saw their risk of dementia drop. Just like you got to put the work in to keep your body in shape as you age, you basically have to do the same thing with your brain. A couple things I have found to help: working to learn something new every day, whatever it might be, challenging yourself in some way every day, and really importantly, staying socially active. Some days that means meeting friends in person. Other days, maybe an email, a text, or a phone call. Just stay engaged. I'm Dr. Sanjay Gupta, helping you live a better life.
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0: 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The Black Crowes this summer. 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

0: hit 1075. It's Kiki Garcia. Lots of people going on summer vacation. Would you ever stay at the world's most dangerous hotel? You're going to be stranded 35 miles out in the Atlantic Ocean on a tall platform. Sounds terrifying to me. Oh, and did I mention there's sharks all around you as well? And it's hurricane season. I know. I know. I'm not down for that at all. I would stay at the Overlook in Colorado. That sounds kind of interesting. Are you going on a great summer vacation, but you could use a little extra money? We've got your summer vacay payday. It's online at khit1075.com.
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0: K-Hit 107.5, it's Kiki Garcia. So did you have a great 4th of July? I know, it was really, really good. I slept late this morning, which was perfect because I did stay up a little later than normal last night. Sleep, I need my sleep. I am that girl, I know. I wish I wasn't. I really want to be one of those girls who could sleep like for 4 hours and wake up and be great, you know, like I did in my 20s. But yeah, I can't do that anymore. 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
3: We talk a lot here about ultra-processed foods and the many ways in which they can negatively impact your health. They've been linked to weight gain, obesity, type 2 diabetes, cardiovascular disease, even cancer. And now a new study out of UCSF found that high ultra-processed food intake was associated with something called intramuscular fat, which is exactly what it sounds like. That's fat inside your muscles, which can cause them to become weaker. Now, in this particular study, the

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0: K-Hit 107.5, it's Kiki Garcia. I love pizza on Friday. It is my favoritest thing in the world, and that's why this is so perfect. It is our sweet deal this Friday. Happy Joe's Pizza and Ice Cream. 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

0: Kay hit 1075, so I don't know how my husband did it, but he did it. We have a barbecue grill now. I know, so I'm going to go home and grill something up. I bought more corn on the cob because you got to grill corn on the cob. 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
4: You know, it's funny, when I think back to what the typical American dinner looked like when you and I were kids, there's usually some kind of meat featured at the center of the plate. Vegetables are there, but often thought of as a side dish. More and more, though, we are coming to realize that a plant-based diet, with little or no meat even, is going to be a healthier way to eat for just about everyone. New study out of the University of Hawaii Cancer Center found that eating a high-quality plant-rich diet that includes whole grains, vegetables, and fruits may prevent cognitive impairment even when people start that diet in their late 50s and 60s. Yeah, it's important to make sure you're getting enough protein, fats, complex carbohydrates. Just because you cut out or even cut back on meat, though, is not a license to eat whatever you want. Focus on eating whole, real foods. I'm Dr. Sanjay Gupta, helping you live a better life.
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